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Are you surprised Imam Hussein alayhi salam and the other warriors in Karbala proudly referred to Ali alayhi salam? Are you surprised in Karbala after every shaheed comes back, Imam alayhi salam recites this ayah, some of them have fulfilled their promises, others are waiting to fulfill their promises. Are you surprised Ali Akbar? Are you surprised Abbas? Are you surprised Imam Hussein himself when they go to the battlefield? أنا الحسين بن علي آليت أن لا أنثني أحمي عيالات أبي أمضي على دين النبي Everything around Ali. I'm here following the path of Ali. 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No blood was spilled. Total victory without any spilling of blood. وَكَفَى اللَّهُ الْمُؤْمِنِينَ الْقِتَالِ Allah designed the whole battle in such a way that there was no need for anyone else to go to the battlefield to spill blood to defend the Prophet and to defend the Messenger and the message. Kwanini. Kusabab, one man came and faced the enemy. Ali ibn Abi Talib faced Amr ibn Abdawud. Which Amr? Amr, the one who was famous, even the companions knew it very clearly, that this man single-handedly can face 100. You expect me to go and face him? Ali went and faced him and defeated him. وَكَانَ اللَّهُ How come? How did Ali, the young, face this strong, well-built, huge person who could carry a whole camel and use him as a shield? Well, how did Ali manage? وَكَانَ اللَّهُ قَوِيًّا عَزِيزًا And God is almighty, unconquerable. Depend on Him, trust in Him, take your strength from Him. You can face any enemy. Karbala was inspired by Ali, alayhi salam. I'm skipping the other verses. Ayah number 28 to 35 then talks about the wives of the Prophet. That, O wives of the Prophet, you seem to have developed interest in the dunya, you want the luxuries of the dunya. إِن كُنْتُنَّ تُرِدْنَ الْحَيَاةَ الدُّنْيَا وَزِينَتَهَا فَتَعَالَيْنَ أُمَتِّعْكُنَّ وَأُسَرِّحْكُنَّ سَرَاحًا جَمِيلًا No, I don't want a life of luxury. I cannot give you all the luxurious demands that you want. It's not haram, but for me as a Prophet, I cannot because the whole ummah needs to share the resources. I don't have enough resources, so I cannot. If you are unhappy with me, I will release you. I will give you your mahar. I will give you extra gifts. I'll give you enough for your maintenance, but we separate. You can't continue to stay with me. Anyone associated with the Prophet in a leadership position cannot afford to live a luxurious life. Abu Dharr, when he went to Sham and he saw that luxurious palace, he said, this is not what we saw in the Prophet. Based on this ayah, the Prophet was ready to release and divorce his wife and wives if they did not agree and conform to his standard of living, of simplicity. I'm skipping the details. Ayah number 29 then says that, but if you want the akhirah, no problem, you can be with me. And ayah number 30 then says, women of the Prophet, you do one sin, there's double punishment. You do one act of goodness, there's double reward. Kwanini. Kusababu, you are associated with the Prophet. People are looking at you. How is it that the Khalifa is extra responsible? Association with the Prophet. In the name of the Prophet, you're ruling the Muslim Ummah. You do one mistake, double punishment. You act righteously, double reward. Ayah number 31 then talks about وَقَرْنَ فِي بُيُوتِكُنَّ وَلَا تَبَرَّجْنَ تَبَرُّجَ الْجَاهِلِيَّةِ الْأُولَى And you should try to stay at home unnecessarily, don't come out of home. And if you do come out of home, O wives of the Prophet, you must observe the hijab, proper hijab, full hijab, not the display as was practiced.

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Fundamentally, pray and pay and obey. These are the three basic principles that you must follow. And then the ayah number 33 of Surah Ahzab continues, إِنَّمَا يُرِيدُ اللَّهُ لِيُذْهِبَ عَنْكُمُ الرِّجْسَ أَهْلَ الْبَيْتِ وَيُطَهِّرَكُمْ تَطْهِيرًا. And Allah has willed to keep away from you all special members of the family of the Prophet. Special members. Kwa nini wa sababu the Prophet? In the riwayah is by Bi Aisha, riwayah is by Salama. She says under the Kisa, the five were assembled. I requested, can I enter? And the Prophet says, no, you keep away. You are a good woman, but keep away. You don't belong in this particular group. And the Prophet announced this and pronounced it continuously for several months. Every day he used to recite this ayah outside the house of Ali and Fatima. Are you surprised Imam Hussein alayhi salam in that first confrontation that takes place with the governor of Medina quotes this ayah and says, we are the Ahlul Bayt. We cannot bow down. We are from Tahara. How do you want us to bow down to Najasa? And the last khutbah he gave in Karbala, he quotes this hadith again about the Kisa. Tell me, he says on Ashura, on the whole face of the earth, is there anyone who is Ibnu Binti Nabiyikum, the son of the daughter of your Prophet, other than me? Hadith Kisa. You don't accept my status of Hadith Kisa. All right. So you think I'm a liar, but let me tell you, I've never lied. But if you don't trust me, good enough, go and ask those who are living, old companions of the Prophet were still alive. Ask Jabir bin Abdullah al-Ansari, Abu Sa'id al-Khudri, Sahal bin Sa'ad al-Sa'idi, Zayd bin Arqam, Anas bin Malik. Ama fikum hajiz an safki dami. What is the crime for which you want to attack and kill me? Don't you know my status? Surah Ahzab is powerful. To all Muslims we say, how can you justify and keep silent on an atrocious crime that was committed based on the Surah of Ahzab? He was the purest of the pure alive at that time. And the ayah then continues, and all wives of the Prophet, وَذْكُرْنَ مَا يُتْلَى فِي بُيُوتِكُنَّ, and continuously remind yourself about the verses and the instructions and the guidance that is being revealed to you in your house. Min ayatillah wal hikmah, from the signs of God, the verses of God, and the hikmah. Hikmah, the Holy Prophet comes and explains to you. Ahlul Bayt, the Prophet tells you what is the meaning of the Ahlul Bayt alayhi salam. Inna Allah kana latifan khabira. Then the next ayah talks about the ranks that both men and women have. Karbala was formed not only by men warriors, they were also women. And Surah Ahzab praises them, mentions 10 different qualities that these women of Jannah have. And then ayah 36 onwards, the Prophet now is instructed to remove the Jahiliyyah practice whereby people consider it wrong to get married to the divorced woman of your adopted son. You are getting married to the woman who is married to your son? And the Quran says, no, he's not your son. He's your adopted son, not your biological real son who deserves to inherit from you. So when Zayd bin Harith, this is how he should be addressed, the adopted son divorced his wife Zaynab bint Jahsh, then the Prophet gets remarried to this woman. I'm skipping that story. The important thing is, oh Prophet, what is the truth? People will be surprised. Oh, how can you get married to a divorced woman? How can you get married to a widow? No. There are certain sunnah of Jahiliyyah, get away with it. الَّذِينَ يُبَلِّغُونَ رِسَالَاتِ اللَّهِ وَلَا يَخْشَوْنَ أَحَدًا إِلَّا اللَّهِ يَخْشَوْنَهُ وَلَا يَخْشَوْنَ أَحَدًا إِلَّا اللَّهِ. As a messenger, your duty is to receive the message and deliver. If people don't accept, don't fear them, fear God. They have to receive the truth and they will be tested to what extent they accept or reject the truth. مَا كَانَ مُحَمَّدْ أَبَا أَحَدٍ.

0: chatting and gossiping there in his presence. He's a very humble, gentle, compassionate person. He feels hurt, but he won't tell you. Well, I will tell you. I have to defend my Prophet. You are hurting him. Please go away. He has invited you for a meal. Eat your meal and then go away. And when you are there, don't talk to his wives face to face. It's not right. Talk to them behind the curtain. And don't do anything to hurt him. For example, after he dies, don't even think of getting married to his wives. Oh, oh, oh. This ayah is telling us, don't even take a small step to hurt my Prophet. Even when you go for food, don't overstay. What did the Ummah do? You think the Prophet was not hurt by what happened to Hussein alayhi salam? Where is the Ummah? Where did they accept the message of this ayah of Surah Ahzab? Ayah number 54 says, after he dies, forget about planning to get married. Don't even think about it. Oh, I'm watching. I will take you to account. I can't forget about me going making a proposal. The ayah is saying no. The next ayah says, don't even think about hurting the Prophet at your thought level. That's how respected my Prophet is. That's how sacred and holy and protected he is and beloved to me. Keep your limits. What did the Ummah do to this Prophet who was so beloved to God? Oh, so we are not allowed to look face to face the wives of the Prophet. But what about the relatives of the wives of the Prophet? No, no, relatives are different. Ayah number 55 says there is no hijab between the relatives and the wives of the Prophet. Ayah 56, the famous ayah of Salawat. Inna Allaha wa malaikatahu yusalluna ala al-Nabi. Ya ayyuhalladhina amanu sallu alayhi wa sallimu taslima. God's mercy is descending all the time. God is overflowing with love and grace and mercy and compassion and forgiveness. And it will only go to those people who deserve. And there is no better person who deserves more mercy than the Prophet. The Prophet is receiving his mercy from God all the time. Well, if God is doing it, and after God the angels are doing it, how come you are negligent? You also send your special salutations and greetings on the Prophet. No, sallimu taslima. Make salam on him. Show your respect. Show that you're not going to do anything to hurt him. Salam, not war. What did the Ummah do? Declare war on him and on his progeny. Ayah number 57. Don't you do anything to hurt my Prophet. Not a single act of hurting. No, not a single word to hurt him. Not to hurt him or his family. Not to hurt him when he's alive. Not to hurt him when he's dead. Ayah 57. Well, he's a respected, beloved, highest creature that I've created. Constantly in my grace and mercy. Man. The famous hadith of the Prophet sallallahu alaihi wa alihi, when he introduces Imam Hussein alayhi salam, says, Allahumma ahibba man ahabbahu wa abghidh man abghadahu. Allahumma man aadhahum faqad aadhani. Whoever hurts them has hurt me. What did the Ummah do? Not only the Prophet should not be hurt and his family. Ayah number 58 says, not even the mu'mineen who believe in the Prophet should be hurt. Because they believe in the Prophet, because they follow God's commands. What did this Ummah do? Imam Hussein alayhi salam, on the day of Ashura, when everybody had already sacrificed, he brought his son Ali Asghar to the battlefield. Hal min zabbin yadhubbu an harami Rasulillah. All my companions have already been killed. Is there no one amongst you, O Kufans, O Muslims? Wait, don't you pray salah? In your salah, don't you send salawat? Without salawat, your salah is batil. Salawat on which Prophet? I am the living son of the daughter of the Prophet. Which salah are you praying? I brought my flesh and blood. Is there no one to defend? And he comes and he presents the little boy. The army responds by
1: He addresses the army, يا قومي قد قتلتم شيعتي وأهل بيتي.

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Now he is in his father's laps, moving left and right out of the intensity of the thirst. I'm presenting him to you. I'm not asking you to feed me. Are you humans? Do you have a conscience? Do you remember we met on the 26th of Zilhijjah with Hur? Do you remember I fed you with water? You came as my enemy. No, I fed your horses. No, there was one last one running. He came last. He missed. I personally, others I sent my companions to feed. That last one in your army who came of 1,000, I personally went and fed him. Don't you remember? Don't you have any reciprocity of generosity, of compassion? No, Imam Hussein alayhi salam wanted to expose their brutality, their mercilessness, their pitilessness. They were not humans, they were beasts. Any other human being would have respected a child. Not the Kufans who were in Karbala. Harmala carries out his dastardly evil act. Blood flows from Ali Asghar into the hands of Imam Hussein alayhi salam. Allahumma in habasta anna an-nasr. Oh Allah, if you have not sent anyone else to help us, I'm offering this final blood to you. This blood was thrown to the heavens. Oh Allah, accept it. It is reported that the drops of blood went up, did not come down. Allah's angels received those drops of blood. Otherwise, this earth would have shaken with the anger of God. Ayah number 59 then says, you must observe hijab. Ayah number 60 is amazing. I haven't come across any ayah in the Quran which is so strict and stern as far as the munafiq is concerned. Munafiq in Medina, don't you dare harass women who are in hijab. Don't you dare spread evil and rumors to hurt the believers. And O Prophet, tell them, if they don't stop this harassment and hurting, then لَنُغْرِيَنَّكَ بِهِمْ ثُمَّ لَا يُجَاوِرُونَكَ فِيهَا إِلَّا قَلِيلًا. We shall give you instructions, O Prophet. Go and hunt them down. Seize them. Punish them if necessary. Kill them. Oh, the instruction to kill the munafiq being given to the Prophet, should they harass the believers? Are you surprised? Imam Hussein's killers are not avenged where they dared not to harass, not to parade the women of the Ahlul Bayt in Sham and Kufa. No, they killed. According to this ayah, قُتِلُوا تَقْتِيلًا. They should be killed. In ayah number 61, Allah says that they should be cursed. Ayah 62 says, and remember, we are being strict with the munafiq. Islam is cruel. No. Sunnatullah. This has been the law of God in all the past messengers, Sharia. Nobody challenges, hurts, harasses the Prophet and his message, but that God gives clear instructions to contain them. Ayah number 63. وَيَسْأَلُونَكَ عَنِ السَّاعَةِ. They come and ask you, oh, when is this Qiyamah? You keep on promising us, you disobey, you will be punished. Where is this Qiyamah? O Prophet, tell them, nobody knows when it is, but it's going to come. Even I don't know. All of us need to be prepared. Yazid lived only 3 years in Khilafah. Yazid didn't act on this ayah. He thought that he's never going to die. A 30 plus year old man went on a hunting trip, suddenly dies unexpectedly in a hunting accident. The ayah is very powerful. Anytime God's grace can be cut off and punishment can come down. And Allah will curse them and punish them. And ayah 65 says this punishment will be eternal. And ayah 66 says that they will be roasted in the fire of hell on the left side, on the right side, on all sides. Because in the dunya they burnt other people and the believers. The surah is now ending. Ayah 67. Now they're in Jahannam. They will say, oh Lord, don't punish us. Punish these elders and leaders who misguided us. Oh Lord, curse them. Oh Lord, punish them twice, double.

0: They were lost and they misled us.
1: And Allah says, wait a minute.
0: Yes, they were lost, they were misled. But when they misguided you, well, didn't you have the reasoning power and the sense? Did not Hussein alayhi salam come and tell you who he was? Didn't he ask you for evidence? What is the crime has he committed? Why did you accept your leaders and your elders and committed the heinous crime? No excuse. They'll be punished double, but you'll also be punished. Ayah number 69 about Musa, I'll skip that. The surah ends by saying, O believers, have taqwa, obey God, and fear disobeying Him. O believers, قُولُوا قَوْلًا سَدِيدًا. Whatever you speak the truth. Don't be afraid. You speak the truth, Allah will support you. يُصْلِحْ لَكُمْ أَعْمَالَكُمْ وَيَغْفِرْ لَكُمْ. And Allah will forgive you. You'll get the strength. To be able to speak the truth means you think the truth. To be able to think the truth means stop thinking negative things, useless things, gossiping, sinful things. Train yourself to become pure inside. Allah will forgive you. Allah will support you. And this is what Hussein alayhi salam did in Karbala and all the other companions when they faced the enemy. The surah ends by this final ayah, which to me is the core message of Karbala. Inna aradna al-amanata ala samawati wal-ardi wal-jibali. We presented a special gift to the heavens and the earth and the mountains. فَأَبَيْنَ أَن يَحْمِلْنَهَا وَأَشْفَقْنَ مِنْهَا. But the heavens and the earth and the mountains refused to accept this special gift. وَحَمَلَهَا الْإِنسَانِ. But man accepted it. What was the special gift? The gift whereby Allah gives the potential to a creature to be able to receive guidance from God, to be able to act on it, to be able to bring about a change in yourself, and then to be able to bring about a change around you, from your family to your society to the whole community to the whole world. This capacity has been given only to man. Heavens and the earth are fixed, they can't change. Mountains are fixed, they can't change. Only humans have the power to change. Karbala tells us that the change occurred from the highest to the lowest, from the asfal asafili to the a'la illiyin. The most important message we learn from Karbala is, human beings, you have endless potential to grow. There is limitless help available from God. You doubt? Look at Hussein, all alone, came for the final salam to his family. Zainab and Ruqayya and Kulthum and Sakina, salam to you. Salam to Sajjad alayhi salam. Now he goes to the battlefield all alone. The amana. Ana al-Husayn ibn Ali. Alaytu an la anthani. Ahmi ayalata abi. Amdi ala deen al-Nabi. I am the son of Ali and I will defend the message with all my effort and ounce of energy that I have got. That is his attack on the left. Then he comes and attacks on the right of the enemy. Al-maut khayrun min rukub al-aar. Wal-aar awla min dukhul al-naar. For me to die is better than to submit to evil. And if I'm forced to submit to evil, if I'm caught alive and I'm not dead, temporarily I will accept it, but I will not accept to go to Jahannam. It's unavoidable, I have to bow down, but I'll do all my efforts to refuse. To me, God's law is supreme. Umar ibn Sa'd says, woe be to you, you can't fight this man. He is the son who has the spirit of his father, who single-handedly faced hundreds. You can't face him. Cavalry, come back. Archers, go forth. Spears, swords, stones, a rain of arrows. Hundreds, thousands. Hussein loses his balance. On his forehead, bleeding. On his neck, bleeding. He takes the blood and he covers his beard with it. I will meet my grandfather like this. This is what the Ummah did to me. He falls to the ground, but such a brave man. The enemy was

afraid to come near him. In those last moments, Hussein shows this amana, this limitless potential. He says, "Oh Allah, I trust in you and you alone in these last moments of my life. Oh Allah, all I have is from you. Sabran ala bala'ik. I'm bleeding all over. I've got hundreds of arrows that have pierced my body. But I want the strength to endure all this pain. وَمَا صَبْرُكَ إِلَّا بِاللَّهِ. And it comes from you and you alone, O Lord. Allahumma riban biqada'ik. Oh Allah, I feel the pain. No, make that pain pleasurable for me. It's my mind. If I know this is a gift from you, I'm happy to receive all the pain. I don't feel the pain, I'll thank you. No, tasliman li amrik. My Lord, forget about me feeling the pain, me feeling the pleasure. I have submitted myself to you. I don't want to think what is painful, what is pleasurable. You command, I say yes. No, not tasliman li amrik. La ma'buda siwak. Who am I? I feel pain. I don't want to feel pain. I want to go beyond pain and pleasure. There is no I. La ma'buda siwak. There is no power, mercy, grace, energy, life, pleasure other than you. Undefeatable. That's the core message of Karbala. 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

are the one who was relied upon in times of both severity and prosperity. O God, bless Muhammad and members of his family who are the rightful leaders. 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
0: All praise belongs to Allah, Lord of all the worlds.
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0: The All-Beneficent, the All-Merciful. Master of the day of retribution. You alone do we worship, and to you alone do we turn for help. Guide us on the straight path. The path of those whom you have blessed. Such as have not incurred your wrath nor are astray.

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When the month of Muharram used to begin, the Imams of the Ahlul Bayt alayhimus salam would enter into a state of grief and mourning. But come the day of Ashura and Tasbu'a, this grief and mourning would reach its peak and intensity. And they would say, on this day, Imam alayhi salam was killed just like an animal is slaughtered. If this ummah and if humanity is not to repeat such a horrendous, heinous crime, we need to remind ourselves what happened in Karbala and why it happened. And we need to address those causes. The Imams have guided us that you recall and you weep and you mourn, but you don't stop there. You go beyond. Identify who is good and who is evil. Bond yourself to the good Imam, the virtuous, the just. Declare your enmity, your distance, your dissociation, and abandoning everything of what the enemy does in their lifestyle, in their behavior, in their preferences, in their likes, in their dislikes. Beyond that, declare your ever readiness to be able to join this struggle, continuous cosmic struggle between truth and falsehood, that is going on all the time. Ya laytani kuntu ma'akum fa'afuza fawzan 'azima. In order to be able to appreciate Imam's status, we said that he is introduced by the Ahlul Bayt alayhimus salam as the Warithul Anbiya, as the Shariqul Quran, the one who defended the core message of the Quran. And therefore, allow me tonight to discuss one surah which is recommended to be recited on the day of Ashura, and that is Surah Al-Ahzab. Surah Al-Ahzab, chapter 33, talks about the status of the Prophet and what are our duties as a believer in God and a believer in the Messenger. What are our duties towards this Messenger? So in the initial part of the surah, certain laws are mentioned that these have to be obeyed. In the second part of the surah, the battle of Ahzab and how some mu'mineen followed the Prophet and obeyed him, others disobeyed. In Karbala, the same thing happened. In the third part of the surah, those people who are associated with the Prophet, the wives of the Prophet, they are being instructed to follow the Prophet. In the next part of the surah, the Prophet is instructed to bring about a change in the community, in the society, which has inherited a lifestyle of jahiliyyah from the past. How to bring about a change? Those conditions are mentioned. Certain laws about private life of the Prophet are then mentioned. And then, how should you respect the Prophet when you visit him, when he invites you for a meal? What is your duty towards him and towards his family? And finally, if you want salvation, what is the duty that you have to perform? This is an overall view. Let's consider a little more in detail the message of the Quran. The first ayah, Ya ayyuhan nabi, ittaqillaha وَلَا تُطِعْ الْكَافِرِينَ وَالْمُنَافِقِينَ. O Messenger, don't obey the kafir and don't obey the munafiq. Amazing. Surah Ahzab is revealed in Medina.

not obeying the kafir, the Prophet would never do that. It seems that the kafir and their agents inside the Muslim community, the munafiq, were always meeting the Prophet, applying pressure on him, asking for compromises, telling him not to preach, telling him not to instruct and deliver the divine laws. So now the Prophet is being told, beware, they will try to thwart and they will try to oppose you. Don't you come under their pressure. Qanini, inna Allah kana aliman hakima. God knows everything. He knows the psychology of this kafir and the munafiq, why they are opposing you. And in his hikmah, he is ordering you, beware, don't succumb. Wattabi' ma yuha ilayka min rabbika inna Allah kana bima ta'maluna khabira. The only message that you should obey all the time is the wahi that comes to you from your Lord. Never ever come under the pressure or the influence of the munafiq. Well, how could you do that? They can be powerful, they can be rich, they can be influential in society. وَتَوَكَّلْ عَلَى اللَّهِ وَكَفَى بِاللَّهِ وَكِيلًا. If you want one secret of the success of the warriors and Imam Hussein alayhi salam in Karbala, it's this ayah. Don't listen to the munafiq. Don't come under their pressure. And rely on God, and God will give you the strength to be able to carry out whatever your duty is towards God. The next ayah 4 onwards, there are certain practices that were inherited from the Jahiliyyah period. Now the Prophet is instructed to remove those Jahiliyyah practices. Two of them are mentioned here. مَا جَعَلَ اللَّهُ لِرَجُلٍ مِّنْ قَلْبَيْنِ فِي جَوْفِهِ. Allah has not given a person two hearts, meaning that no individual can have love of two different things which are opposing each other. Either you follow the messenger and the wahi that comes to him, or you follow jahiliyyah. You can't do both. For example, there was a particular type of talaq known as dhihar, which was in practice in the jahiliyyah. Stop that. That's not acceptable and accepted by God. You consider your wife as if she's your mother. No, she cannot become like that. The second jahiliyyah practice, adoption. Somebody who is not biologically born from you, the son of somebody else is taken as your adopted son, and everything is given to him just like a biological son. All in the inheritance and the maintenance laws apply. Allah says, no, this is not an acceptable practice. Ayah number 5 then says that no, you can adopt a son, but he will not inherit from you. He will not have the other rights of a biological son. There's no problem. You can sponsor somebody else who is an orphan, but cannot become your real son. It's amazing. Surah Ahzab discusses this issue. It's directly related to Karbala. Ibn Ziyad, Ubaydullah ibn Ziyad in Kufa, the son of Ziyad. Ziyad was an adopted son. Ziyad's father was not known, so they would refer to him as Ziyad bin Abi. Ziyad, the son of whoever his father was. Muawiyah, when he became the governor in Sham, during the time of Imam Ali alayhi salam, Ziyad was appointed as the governor of Basra under Abdullah bin Abbas. Imam alayhi salam used to receive reports that Ziyad is deviating now. He is collecting funds, he is mismanaging, he is getting corrupt. He is living a luxurious life. Imam alayhi salam immediately summons him, warns him, beware. Muawiyah comes to know about this, writes him a letter. Ziyad, come over. You know, we are brothers. So Ziyad is surprised. Brothers? Yes, my father visited the lady from which you were born. Married lady whom Abu Sufyan visited, and she gave birth to this boy. Officially in Sham, on the minbar, sitting on the lower rank, Ziyad. Sitting on the upper rank of the minbar, Muawiyah announces to the public. Anybody knows about the background of Ziyad? Somebody stands up. Yes, we know he came from this particular family, and we know he's related to Abu Sufyan. There you go. He's my brother. The Sharia says a boy
born out

wedlock, if you're not sure about the paternity, it belongs to the family from which this woman is married to. She was married, the mother. She was married to Ubayd, a slave. The wife, Marjana, happened to be a prostitute. Amazing. Surah Ahzab says, they are openly flouting and breaking God's laws. Taking somebody whom Allah has said cannot be your son. In ayah number 6, Allah then says, if you want actually to be able to remove the jahiliyyah customs and practices, be it about marriage, be it about talaq, be it about all the other affairs in life, be it about hajj, then there is one fundamental requirement. You must accept and acknowledge the status of the Prophet as the father figure who has governing and administrative rights over you. An-Nabiyyu awla bil-mu'minina min anfusihim. The Prophet has got more authority. He's your Mawla. And therefore, whatever he decides, even if it is against your property or against your family, you have to accept from him. And his wives, the Prophet's wives, wa azwajuhu ummahatuhum. The wives of the Prophet are the mothers of the believers, and therefore the believers are not allowed to get married to their mothers, the wives of the Prophet. The next part of the ayah talks about irth. I'm skipping that. Ayah number 7 then says, وَإِذْ أَخَذْنَا مِنَ النَّبِيِّينَ مِيثَاقَهُمْ. And remember the time when from every messenger we took a covenant and a promise. وَمِنْكَ, and we also took it from you, O Prophet. وَمِنْ نُوحٍ وَإِبْرَاهِيمَ وَمُوسَى وَعِيسَى بْنَ مَرْيَمَ. وَأَخَذْنَا مِنْهُمْ مِيثَاقًا غَلِيظًا. And we took a very strong pledge from them that they will receive the true message, they will preach it under all circumstances and defend it despite all opposition, they will testify to the truth of the past messengers, they will predict who is coming in the future. And you also, Prophet, have to do that. Imam Hussein alayhi salam was introduced by the Prophet because there was a mithaq between him and God. The past messengers talked about the last messenger because there was a mithaq from God. Are you surprised, therefore, when the past messengers were reported to by Jibreel that the last messenger will have a grandson who shall be killed brutally, that those past messengers wept? According to this ayah, this pledge was taken from them. Receive the truth and deliver the truth. Ayah number 8, لِيَسْأَلَ الصَّادِقِينَ عَنْ صِدْقِهِمْ وَأَعَدَّ لِلْكَافِرِينَ عَذَابًا أَلِيمًا. And throughout history, the test has been, whoever has been given the chance to receive the truth and has understood it, then is it enough just to claim to know that I have accepted the Prophet? Where is the evidence? Where is the practical proof that you are a real follower of the messenger or not? Karbala is a place where this test was shown. There are those who claim they have accepted the messenger, but they refuse to follow the guidance of the messenger. Ayah number 9, up till ayah number 27, is specific for the battle of Ahzab. Most of the verses are about munafiqeen. The munafiq, they will come to give excuses, we can't fight, they are afraid of death. They will give excuses, oh, our houses are exposed, our women are exposed, our business is in danger, allow us to go back. False excuses, oh Prophet. The real reason, they're afraid of death. The real reason, they don't trust you. The real reason, the promises that you have given, that Allah will give us victory, they haven't accepted that. I'm skipping all the details. Towards the end of this paragraph, there is an ayah where Allah says that in contrast to the munafiq, the mu'min is different. مِنَ الْمُؤْمِنِينَ رِجَالٌ. Amongst the believers, there are a group of strong, firm faith men. صَدَقُوا مَا عَهَدُ اللَّهَ عَلَيْهِ. They have fulfilled the pledge and promise they made to you, O Prophet, that they will defend you till their last drop of blood. فَمِنْهُمْ مَنْ قَضَى نَحْبَهُ. Some of them have already acted on their promise. They have died already in the past. Hamza, for example, became Sayyidu Shuhada of his time. وَمِنْهُمْ مَنْ

amongst the believers are those who are still awaiting to fulfill their promise to defend and to die for you, O Prophet. They will not allow any injury to come to you. They are ready to give up their lives for you, O Prophet. They are waiting for that chance. Ali ibn Abi Talib, for example, eager for the chance to become shaheed in the defense of Islam and the messenger of Islam. وَمَا بَدَّلُوا, and they did not change their promise. تَبْدِيلَ, not the slightest wavering in the promise that they have made to you. Are you surprised? Imam Hussein alayhi salam and the other warriors in Karbala proudly referred to Ali alayhi salam. Are you surprised in Karbala, after every shaheed comes back, Imam alayhi salam recites this ayah, some of them have fulfilled their promises, others are waiting to fulfill their promises. Are you surprised Ali Akbar? Are you surprised Abbas? Are you surprised Imam Hussein himself when they go to the battlefield? أنا الحسين بن علي آليت أن لا أنثني أحمي عيالات أبي أمضي على دين النبي. Everything around Ali. I'm here following the path of Ali. Surah Ahzab is powerful as far as Karbala is concerned. And then Allah says, وَرَدَّ اللَّهُ الَّذِينَ كَفَرُوا بِغَيْظِهِمْ لَمْ يَنَالُوا خَيْرًا. In Ahzab, you know what happened? No blood was spilled. Total victory without any spilling of blood. وَكَفَى اللَّهُ الْمُؤْمِنِينَ الْقِتَالِ. Allah designed the whole battle in such a way that there was no need for anyone else to go to the battlefield to spill blood to defend the Prophet and to defend the Messenger and the message. Kwanini? Sabab, one man came and faced the enemy. Ali ibn Abi Talib faced Amr ibn Abdul. Which Amr? Amr, the one who was famous, even the companions knew it very clearly, that this man single-handedly can face 100. You expect me to go and face him? Ali went and faced him and defeated him. وَكَانَ اللَّهُ. How come? How did Ali, the young, face this strong, well-built, huge person who could carry a whole camel and use him as a shield? Well, how did Ali manage? وَكَانَ اللَّهُ قَوِيًّا عَزِيزًا. And God is almighty, unconquerable. Depend on Him, trust in Him, take your strength from Him. You can face any enemy. Karbala was inspired by Ali alayhi salam. I'm skipping the other verses. Ayah number 28 to 35 then talks about the wives of the Prophet. That, O wives of the Prophet, you seem to have developed interest in the dunya. You want the luxuries of the dunya. In kuntunna turidna al-hayat al-dunya wa zinataha, fata'alayna umatti'kunna wa usarrihkunna sarahan jameela. No, I don't want a life of luxury. I cannot give you all the luxurious demands that you want. It's not haram, but for me as a prophet, I cannot, because the whole ummah needs to share the resources. I don't have enough resources, so I cannot. If you are unhappy with me, I will release you. I will give you your mahar. I will give you extra gifts. I'll give you enough for your maintenance, but we separate. You can't continue to stay with me. Anyone associated with the Prophet in a leadership position cannot afford to live a luxurious life. Abu Dharr, when he went to Sham and he saw that luxurious palace, he said, this is not what we saw in the Prophet. Based on this ayah, the Prophet was ready to release and divorce his wife and wives if they did not agree and conform to his standard of living, of simplicity. I'm skipping the details. Ayah number 29 then says that, but if you want the akhirah, no problem, you can be with me. And ayah number 30 then says, women of the Prophet, you do one sin, there's double punishment. You do one act of goodness, there's double reward. Kwanini? Kusawabu, you are associated with the Prophet. People are looking at you. How is it that the Khalifa is extra responsible? Association with the Prophet. In the name of the Prophet, you're ruling the Muslim Ummah. You do one mistake, double punishment. You act righteously, double reward. Ayah number 31 then talks about

تبرجن في بيوتكن ولا تبرجن تبرج الجاهلية الأولى. And you should try to stay at home. Unnecessarily, don't come out of home. And if you do come out of home, O wives of the Prophet, you must observe the hijab, proper hijab, full hijab, not the display as was practiced in the time of the Jahiliyyah. وَأَقِمْنَا الصَّلَاةَ وَآتِينَا الزَّكَاةَ وَأَطِعْنَا اللَّهَ وَرَسُولَهُ. Fundamentally, pray and pay and obey. These are the three basic principles that you must follow. And then the ayah number 33 of Surah Ahzab continues, إِنَّمَا يُرِيدُ اللَّهُ لِيُذْهِبَ عَنْكُمُ الرِّجْسَ أَهْلَ الْبَيْتِ وَيُطَهِّرَكُمْ تَطْهِيرًا. And Allah has willed to keep away from you all special members of the family of the Prophet. Special members. Kwa nini wa sababu the Prophet? In the riwayah is by Bi Aisha, riwayah is by Salama. She says under the Kisa, the five were assembled. I requested, can I enter? And the Prophet says, no, you keep away. You are a good woman, but keep away. You don't belong in this particular group. And the Prophet announced this and pronounced it continuously for several months. Every day he used to recite this ayah outside the house of Ali and Fatima. Are you surprised Imam Hussein alayhi salam in that first confrontation that takes place with the governor of Medina quotes this ayah and says, we are the Ahlul Bayt. We cannot bow down. We are from Tahara. How do you want us to bow down to Najasa? And the last khutbah he gave in Karbala, he quotes this hadith again about the Kisa. Tell me, he says on Ashura, on the whole face of the earth, is there anyone who is Ibnu Binti Nabiyikum, the son of the daughter of your Prophet, other than me? Hadith Kisa. You don't accept my status of Hadith Kisa. All right. So you think I'm a liar. But let me tell you, I've never lied. But if you don't trust me, good enough. Go and ask those who are living. Old companions of the Prophet were still alive. Ask Jabir bin Abdullah al-Ansari, Abu Sa'id al-Khudri, Sahal bin Sa'ad al-Sa'idi, Zayd bin Arqam, Anas bin Malik. Ama fikum hajiz an safki dami. What is the crime for which you want to attack and kill me? Don't you know my status? Surah Ahzab is powerful. To all Muslims we say, how can you justify and keep silent on an atrocious crime that was committed based on the Surah of Ahzab? He was the purest of the pure alive at that time. And the ayah then continues, and all wives of the Prophet, وَذْكُرْنَ مَا يُتْلَى فِي بُيُوتِكُنَّ, and continuously remind yourself about the verses and the instructions and the guidance that is being revealed to you in your house. Min ayatillah wal hikmah, from the signs of God, the verses of God, and the hikmah. Hikmah, the Holy Prophet comes and explains to you. Ahlul Bayt, the Prophet tells you what is the meaning of the Ahlul Bayt alayhimu salam. Inna Allaha kana latifan khabira. Then the next ayah talks about the ranks that both men and women have. Karbala was formed not only by men warriors, they were also women. And Surah Ahzab praises them, mentions 10 different qualities that these women of Jannah have. And then ayah 36 onwards, the Prophet now is instructed to remove the Jahiliyyah practice whereby people consider it wrong to get married to the divorced woman of your adopted son. You are getting married to the woman who is married to your son? And the Quran says, no, he's not your son. He's your adopted son, not your biological real son who deserves to inherit from you. So when Zayd bin Harith, this is how he should be addressed, the adopted son divorced his wife Zaynab bint Jahsh, then the Prophet gets remarried to this woman. I'm skipping that story. The important thing is, oh Prophet, what is the truth? People will be surprised. Oh, how can you get married to a divorced woman? How can you get married to a widow? No. There are certain sunnah of Jahiliyyah. Get away with it. الَّذِينَ يُبَلِّغُونَ رِسَالَاتِ اللَّهِ وَلَا يَخْشَوْنَ أَحَدًا إِلَّا اللَّهِ يَخْشَوْنَهُ وَلَا يَخْشَوْنَ أَحَدًا إِلَّا اللَّهِ

As a messenger, your duty is to receive the message and deliver. If people don't accept, don't fear them, fear God. They have to receive the truth and they will be tested to what extent they accept or reject the truth. مَا كَانَ مُحَمَّدْ أَبَا أَحَدٍ مِنْ رِجَالِكُمْ Muhammad is not the father of any living boy. He had no surviving son. Ibrahim died after 18 months of birth. وَلَكِنْ رَسُولَ اللَّهِ وَخَاتَمَ النَّبِيِّينَ And he's the last messenger. And therefore he must deliver the last message. There's not going to come any other prophet after him to show the truth. This truth must be spoken fearlessly. That's what Imam Hussein alayhi salam was doing. He's the last living member of the Kisa. If he doesn't speak up, it's the end of Islam. Where does the inspiration come? From the Quran and the seerah of the Prophet. So we're supposed to follow the Prophet, and if we follow the Prophet, we can overcome the Jahiliyyah lifestyle of the past. How do I gain the strength to be able to follow the Prophet? In the context of the Battle of Ahzab, لَقَدْ كَانَ لَكُمْ فِي رَسُولِ اللَّهِ أُسْوَةٌ حَسَنًا And for you, there's a perfect model to be followed in all aspects of life, but in the battlefield also, the example of the Prophet. لِمَنْ كَانَ يَرُجُ اللَّهَ وَالْيَوْمِ الْآخِرِ وَذَكَرَ اللَّهَ كَثِيرًا You can only get the inspiration and the motivation and the strength to want to follow the Prophet against your desires, against the desires of your parents or traditions or customs which are ruling, which are jahiliyyah. You can only get that inspiration if you really believe in God and the reward that He promises for obedience, and you really are afraid of the punishment should you disobey, and if you constantly, regularly, frequently, persistently remind yourself about God. Ya ayyuhalladhina amanu اذكروا الله ذكرا كثيرا وسبحوه بكرة وأصيلا Remember him morning and night. That's where you'll get the strength to be able to do good and to fight against evil. Are you surprised therefore, Shab-i Ashur, the one thing Imam Hussein alayhi salam and his companions asked for respite? ذكروا الله كثيرا That's where they're going to get all their strength from. And then the ayah continues by saying, if you do so, then Allah will give you His special mercy. وَالَّذِي يُصَلِّي عَلَيْكُمْ وَمَلَائِكَتُهُ Allah does salawat on you, O mu'mineen, if you do dhikr. Allah is ready to give His mercy. Allah is overflowing with mercy. There is no limit to His mercy. But the question is, who deserves to receive His mercy? The one who opens his heart, the one who humbles his heart, the one who is in the remembrance of God. You are the master, I am the slave. Mawlai, I am Abd, you are Rahim, I am Marhum, you are Mu'ti, I am Muhtaj. Remember God and your relationship to Him. That is what will open up your heart to receive special grace and mercy from Him. And ayah number 44 then says that then He will send special salam to you. Salam from the mu'mineen and from the angels and from the Prophet also. Ayah number 45 then says, Inna. أَرْسَلْنَاكَ شَاهِدًا وَمُبَشِّرًا وَنَذِيرًا وَدَاعِيًا إِلَى اللَّهِ بِإِذْنِهِ وَسِرَاجًا مُنِيرًا Prophet, we have sent you as a witness. Your lifestyle becomes a model, everybody witnesses you. But you are also a witness to the people. You are observing what they're doing. The angels are coming to report to you what the Ummah is doing. Are you surprised therefore in Karbala the Prophet in Barzakh was reported to what happened in Karbala? Because he shahid according to this ayah. Ayah 46 then says, He is the Siraj, Munir, the lamp which is shining brightly. What was the claim in Karbala? You leave the shining bright lamp and you go to Yazid. It's darkness. The world is dangerous. There are pitfalls that you can't see, except if you have the right guidance and the illumination. And the ayah 47 then says, if you do so and accept the Prophet and follow him, you will get great fadlan kabira, grace which is so great, it's unimaginable. Unimaginable. What is it that gives strength to the Karbala warriors on the day of Ashura? The preparation of the eve of Ashura, reminding themselves about God's promise. Ayah number 48.
يا أيها النبي لا تطع

الكافرين والمنافقين. Oh, the ayah is repeating itself. Beginning ayah. Don't follow the kafir and the munafiq. Middle ayah of the surah. Don't follow the munafiq and the kafir. Because they're going to continuously apply pressure on you. And this is what was happening to Imam Hussein alayhi salam. Imam told all those people who said, don't go to Karbala, you will be killed, don't trust the Kufans, they will betray you. Imam Hussein alayhi salam says, there is nowhere in this land I go to but that they will chase me. Ultimately, it reached a point on the day of Ashura, he tells the Kufans, even if you did not call me, I would still come and fight against Yazid. Qanini, ala wa inna al-da'i ibn al-da'i qad rakazani bayna thratayn, bayna al-sillati wa al-dhilla, wa hayhata min al-dhilla. Yazid expects me to bow down to his evil rule. Even if you Kufans were not ready to support me, I would oppose him. No! No! All the companions, I tell them, go! Single-handedly, I will face Yazid's army, but I will not bow down. Hayhata min al-dhilla. Never ever we will surrender to evil. Is a small drop. Allah's ocean of mercy is unlimited. Can't overrule the truth. People are blind, they don't know the truth. That's why they're overwhelmed with the numbers and the forces and the power and the weapons. But it's just a facade. Ayah number 49 onwards is the private life of the Prophet, the marriages, and he has to be fair between the wives. And now finally ayah 52 says, now it's the end, don't get married anymore. 11 wives now. Ayah 53. O believers, you must respect the Prophet. Do not go to his house without his permission. And when you are there and you are invited, don't overstay. Don't start chatting and gossiping there in his presence. He's a very humble, gentle, compassionate person. He feels hurt, but he won't tell you. Well, I will tell you. I have to defend my Prophet. You're hurting him. Please go away. He's invited you for a meal. Eat your meal and then go away. And when you're there, don't talk to his wives face to face. It's not right. Talk to them behind the curtain. And don't do anything to hurt him. For example, after he dies, don't even think of getting married to his wives. Oh, oh, oh. This ayah is telling us, don't even take a small step to hurt my Prophet. Even when you go for food, don't overstay. What did the Ummah do? You think the Prophet was not hurt by what happened to Hussein alayhi salam? Where is the Ummah? Where did they accept the message of this ayah of Surah Ahzab? Ayah number 54 says, after he dies, forget about planning to get married. Don't even think about it. Oh, I'm watching. I will take you to account. I can't forget about me going, making a proposal. The ayah says, no. The next ayah says, don't even think about hurting the Prophet at your thought level. That's how respected my Prophet is. That's how sacred and holy and protected he is and beloved to me. Keep your limits. What did the Ummah do to this Prophet who was so beloved to God? Oh, so we are not allowed to look face to face the wives of the Prophet. But what about the relatives of the wives of the Prophet? No, relatives are different. Ayah number 55 says there is no hijab between the relatives and the wives of the Prophet. Ayah 56, the famous ayah of Salawat. Inna Allaha وملائكته يصلون على النبي يا أيها الذين آمنوا صلوا عليه وسلموا تسليما. God's mercy is descending all the time. Kwanini, God is overflowing with love and grace and mercy and compassion and forgiveness. And it will only go to those people who deserve. And there is no better person who deserves more mercy than the Prophet. The Prophet is receiving his mercy from God all the time. Well, if God is doing it, and after God the angels are doing it, how come you are negligent? You also send your special salutations and greetings on the Prophet. No, send me more.

taslima. Make salam on him. Show your respect. Show that you're not going to do anything to hurt him. Salam, not war. What did the Ummah do? Declare war on him and on his progeny. Ayah number 57. Don't you do anything to hurt my Prophet. Not a single act of hurting. No, not a single word to hurt him. Not to hurt him or his family. Not to hurt him when he's alive. Not to hurt him when he's dead. Ayah 57. Well, he's a respected, beloved, highest creature that I've created, constantly in my grace and mercy. Man, the famous hadith of the Prophet sallallahu alaihi wa alihi, introduces Imam Hussein alayhi salam, says, Allahumma ahibba man ahabbahu wa abghidh man abghadahu. Allahumma man aazahum faqad aazani. Whoever hurts them has hurt me. What did the Ummah do? Not only the Prophet should not be hurt and his family. Ayah number 58 says, not even the mu'mineen who believe in the Prophet should be hurt. Because they believe in the Prophet. Because they follow God's commands. What did this Ummah do? Imam Hussein alayhi salam, on the day of Ashura, when everybody had already sacrificed, he brought his son Ali Asghar to the battlefield. هَلْ مِنْ ذَابٍ يَذُبُّ عَنْ حَرَمِ رَسُولِ اللَّهِ. All my companions have already been killed. Is there no one amongst you, O Kufans, O Muslims? Wait, don't you pray salah? In your salah, don't you send salawat? Without salawat, your salah is batil. Salawat on which Prophet? I am the living son of the daughter of the Prophet. Which salah are you praying? I brought my flesh and blood. Is there no one to defend? And he comes and he presents the little boy. The army responds by... He addresses the army. يَا قَوْمِ قَدْ قَتَلْتُمْ شِيَعَتِي وَأَهْلَ بَيْتِي وَقَدْ بَقِيَ هَذَا الطِّفْلُ يَتَلَظَّ عَطَشًا. Now he is in his father's laps, moving left and right out of the intensity of the thirst. I'm presenting him to you. I'm not asking you to feed me. Are you humans? Do you have a conscience? Do you remember we met on the 26th of Zilhijjah with Hur? Do you remember I fed you with water? You came as my enemy. No, I fed your horses. No, there was one last one running. He came last. He missed. I personally, others, I sent my companions to feed. That last one in your army who came of 1,000, I personally went and fed him. Don't you remember? Don't you have any reciprocity of generosity, of compassion? No, Imam Hussein alayhi salam wanted to expose their brutality, their mercilessness, their pitilessness. They were not humans, they were beasts. Any other human being would have respected a child. Not the Kufans who were in Karbala. Harbala carries out his dastardly evil act. Blood flows from Ali Asghar into the hands of Imam Hussein alayhi salam. Allahumma in habasta anna an-nasr. O Allah, if you have not sent anyone else to help us, I'm offering this final blood to you. This blood was thrown to the heavens. O Allah, accept it. It is reported that the drops of blood went up, did not come down. Allah's angels received those drops of blood. Otherwise, this earth would have shaken with the anger of God. Ayah number 59 then says, you must observe hijab. Ayah number 60 is amazing. I haven't come across any ayah in the Quran which is so strict and stern as far as the munafiq is concerned. Munafiq in Medina. Don't you dare harass women who are in hijab. Don't you dare spread evil and rumors to hurt the believers. And O Prophet, tell them, if they don't stop this harassment and hurting, then لَنُغْرِيَنَّكَ بِهِمْ ثُمَّ لَا يُجَاوِرُونَكَ فِيهَا إِلَّا قَلِيلًا. We shall give you instructions, O Prophet.

Go and hunt them down. Seize them. Punish them. If necessary, kill them. Oh, the instruction to kill the munafiq being given to the Prophet, should they harass the believers? Are you surprised? Imam Hussein's killers are not avenged when they dared not to harass, not to parade the women of the Ahlul Bayt in Sham and Kufa. No, they killed. According to this ayah, قُتِلُوا تَقْتِيلًا. They should be killed. In ayah number 61, Allah says that they should be cursed. Ayah 62 says, and remember, we are being strict with the munafiq. Islam is cruel. No. Sunnatullah. This has been the law of God in all the past messengers, Sharia. Nobody challenges, hurts, harasses the Prophet and his message, but that God gives clear instructions to contain them. Ayah number 63. وَيَسْأَلُونَكَ عَنِ السَّاعَةِ. They come and ask you, oh, when is this Qiyamah? You keep on promising us, you disobey, you will be punished. Where is this Qiyamah? Our Prophet tell them, nobody knows when it is, but it's going to come. Even I don't know. All of us need to be prepared. Yazid lived only 3 years in Khilafah. Yazid didn't act on this ayah. He thought that he's not, never going to die. A 30 plus year old man went on a hunting trip, suddenly dies unexpectedly in a hunting accident. The ayah is very powerful. Anytime God's grace can be cut off and punishment can come down. And Allah will curse them and punish them. And ayah 65 says this punishment will be eternal. And ayah 66 says that they will be roasted in the fire of hell on the left side, on the right side, on all sides. Because in the dunya they burnt other people and the believers. The surah is now ending. Ayah 67. Now they're in Jahannam. They will say, oh Lord, don't punish us. Punish these elders and leaders who misguided us. Oh Lord, curse them. Oh Lord, punish them twice, double. They were lost and they misled us. And Allah says, wait a minute. Yes, they were lost, they were misled. But when they misguided you, what, didn't you have the reasoning power and the sense? Did not Hussein alayhi salam come and tell you who he was? Didn't he ask you for evidence? What is the crime has he committed? Why did you accept your leaders and your elders and committed that heinous crime? No excuse. They'll be punished double, but you'll also be punished. Ayah number 69 about Musa, I'll skip that. The surah ends by saying, O believers, have taqwa, obey God, and fear disobeying Him. O believers, قُولُوا قَوْلًا سَدِيدًا. Whatever you speak the truth. Don't be afraid. You speak the truth, Allah will support you. يُصْلِحْ لَكُمْ أَعْمَالَكُمْ وَيَغْفِرْ لَكُمْ. And Allah will forgive you. You'll get the strength. To be able to speak the truth means you think the truth. To be able to think the truth means stop thinking negative things, useless things, gossiping, sinful things. Train yourself to become pure inside. Allah will forgive you. Allah will support you. And this is what Hussein alayhi salam did in Karbala and all the other companions when they faced the enemy. The surah ends by this final ayah, which to me is the core message of Karbala. Inna aradna al-amanata ala samawati wal-ardi wal-jibali. We presented a special gift to the heavens and the earth and the mountains. فَأَبَيْنَ أَن يَحْمِلْنَهَا وَأَشْفَقْنَ مِنْهَا. But the heavens and the earth and the mountains refused to accept this special gift. وَحَمَلَهَا الْإِنسَانِ. But man accepted it. What was the special gift? The gift whereby Allah gives the potential to a creature to be able to receive guidance from God, to be able to act on it, to be able to bring about a change in yourself, and then to be able to bring about a change around you, from your family to your society, to the whole community, to the whole world. This capacity has been given only to man. Heavens and the earth are fixed, they can't change. Mountains are fixed, they can't change. Only humans have the power to change. Karbala tells us that the change occurred from the highest to the lowest, from the asfal asafili to the a'la illiyin. The most important

message we learn from Karbala is, human beings, you have endless potential to grow. There is limitless help available from God. You doubt? Look at Hussein, all alone, came for the final salam to his family. Zainab and Ruqayya and Kulthum and Sakina, salam to you. Salam to Sajjad alayhi salam. Now he goes to the battlefield all alone. The amana. Ana al-Husayn ibn Ali. Alaytu an la anthani. Ahmi ayalata abi. Amdi ala deen al-Nabi. I am the son of Ali and I will defend the message with all my effort and ounce of energy that I have got. That is his attack on the left. Then he comes and attacks on the right of the enemy. Al-maut khayrun min rukub al-aar. Wal-aar awla min dukhul al-naar. For me to die is better than to submit to evil. And if I'm forced to submit to evil, if I'm caught alive and I'm not dead, temporarily I will accept it, but I will not accept to go to Jahannam. It's unavoidable, I have to bow down, but I'll do all my efforts to refuse. To me, God's law is supreme. Umar ibn Sa'd says, woe be to you, you can't fight this man. He is the son who has the spirit of his father, who single-handedly faced hundreds. You can't face him. Cavalry come back, archers go forth, spears, swords, stones, a rain of arrows, hundreds, thousands. Hussein loses his balance. On his forehead, bleeding. On his neck, bleeding. He takes the blood and he covers his beard with it. I will meet my grandfather like this. This is what the Ummah did to me. He falls to the ground, but such a brave man. The enemy was afraid to come near him. In those last moments, Hussein shows this amana, this limitless potential. He says, oh Allah, I trust in you and you alone in these last moments of my life. Oh Allah, all I have is from you. Sabran ala bala'ik. I'm bleeding all over. I've got hundreds of arrows that have pierced my body. But I want the strength to endure all this pain. وَمَا صَبْرُكَ إِلَّا بِاللَّهِ. And it comes from you and you alone, O Lord. اللَّهُمَّ رِضًا بِقَضَائِكَ. Oh Allah, I feel the pain. No, make that pain pleasurable for me. It's my mind. If I know this is a gift from you, I'm happy to receive all the pain. I don't feel the pain, I'll thank you. No, تَسْلِيمًا لِأَمْرِكَ. My Lord, forget about me feeling the pain, me feeling the pleasure. I have submitted myself to you. I don't want to think what is painful, what is pleasurable. You command, I say yes. No, not taslim al-amrik, la ma'bud siwak. Who am I? I feel pain. I don't want to feel pain. I want to go beyond pain and pleasure. There is no I. La ma'buda siwak. There is no power, mercy, grace, energy, life, pleasure other than you. Undefeatable. That's the core message of Karbala. Assalamu ala al-Husayn. 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Wa ala ashab al-Husayn. جميعا ورحمة الله وبركاته.

Considers the 10th of Muharram to be the day of his misfortune, sadness, and weeping. Almighty Allah will make the day of resurrection the day of his delight and happiness, and he will be delighted by us in paradise. Today we put aside the concerns of this world. We gather not for worldly gain, but to remember the sacrifice that preserved our faith. Our mourning is not only for the past, it is a pledge for the future. Every year we mourn Imam Hussein, but we also await the day when Allah subhanahu wa ta'ala grants permission to the Imam of our time to rise. Today, being the day of Friday, is also dedicated to our 12th Imam. We send our condolences to him. The narrations tell us that when our Imam appears, one of his first cries to humanity will be, Ya Ahl al-Alam, Inna Jaddi al-Hussein Qutila Atishana. O people of the world, indeed, my grandfather Hussein was killed while thirsty. And in Dua Nutba, we continue to ask, Aina talibu bidamil maqtuli bi Karbala? Where is the one who will seek justice for the blood of the one slain in Karbala? Today, through this amal, we renew our allegiance to Imam Hussein alayhi salam and pray that Allah subhanahu wa ta'ala counts us among those who will answer the call of Imam al-Mahdi, ajjalallahu ta'ala farajahu sharif. And we stand with him when he rises to establish the justice for which Imam Hussein alayhi salam gave his life. We will now begin with the recitation of Ziyarat-e-Shishum. Awe Ziyarat-e-Shishum parwa mawech.

Mu'mineen, we now come to the heart of today's A'mal. Take your heart and travel to Karbala. The sun is burning over the plains of Karbala. The tents of the family of Rasulullah stand surrounded. 3 days have passed without water. The cries of Al-Atash, Al-Atash echo from the tents. Mothers try to comfort their thirsty children, yet there is no water to give. One by one, the companions have laid down their lives. The youth of Bani Hashim have sacrificed everything. Every martyr has fallen with one hope, that the religion of Allah subhanahu wa ta'ala would remain alive. In the midst of all of this stands Aba Abdullah al-Hussein, alone, steadfast, and completely devoted to the will of Allah subhanahu wa ta'ala. He did not bow before falsehood. He did not compromise with oppression. He chose sacrifice over surrender so that truth would remain alive until the day of judgment. Today, we do not merely recite the words of Ziyat-e Ashura. We stand as visitors at Karbala. We renew our allegiance with Imam Hussein alayhi salam, declaring that our hearts will forever remain with him, his family, and his loyal companions. With hearts filled with grief, love, and unwavering loyalty, we shall now be reciting Ziyarat-e Ashura. Awe Ziyarat-e Ashura parwa maavich.

Mu'mineen, it is also recommended to continue reciting Ziyat Ashura until Arba'een, but also let us make this a habit for the rest of our lives, inshallah. It is also recommended on this day of Ashura to continue reciting Surah Ikhlas and Salawat as much as you can. We will now be reciting Dua Al-Qamah. Let us not only pray for ourselves, but for our families, our marhumin, the entire community, and for Allah subhanahu wa ta'ala to hasten the reappearance of our Imam. Awe Dua Al-Qamah Parwa Mawich.

We'll be reciting a short dua from Zadul Ma'ad. Bismillahirrahmanirrahim.

And Hurumala puts together a three-pronged arrow. I wonder what was going through his mind at that point in time as he struck the arrow that went from one ear and came out from the other. Normally, when we are blessed with children in our families, visitors come to see our children, a newly born baby, give them blessings, give them gifts. But the gift from the enemies to Hazrat Ali Asghar was a three-pronged arrow. At this point in time, the patience of Aba Abdullah was tested. Aba Abdullah is now walking towards the tent. How can one face the mother of a 6-month who only went to ask for water? Bibi Sakina is waiting in the tents, hoping that her brother got some water. Whether she gets some water is not relevant at this point in time. As Imam Hussein approaches the tent, he unveils his abba. Instead of a water-fed Ali Asghar, he was received with a three-pronged arrow. Imam Hussein could not even enter the tents, could not even approach the tents. All he says, and we are going to be saying it very shortly, is Inna lillahi wa inna ilayhi raji'un, ridham biqadaihi wa tasliman li amri. My dear mu'mineen, very soon, as I mentioned, the maqta will be recited. At this point in time, now there is no one in the plains of Karbala. Aba Abdullah has bade his farewell to everyone. He goes there, he fights. After all, he's a son of Amirul Mu'mineen. He fights and he tells the enemies, do you know what you're doing? You're killing the grandson of the Prophet. At this point in time, the enemies do not even listen to him. One enemy says, I wonder, Abdullah ibn Ammar says, I never saw anyone who was overtaken and attacked by such a large group, whose children, family, and companions were all killed, and yet whose heart was firmer, was more confident, and whose step was determined than Hussein ibn Ali. Whenever he attacked the enemy troops, all the men and soldiers fled from in front of him, and not a single one returned. Umar ibn Sa'd shouted and says, this is the son of Ali. This is the son of the killer of Arabs. Surround him and attack him. 4,000 archers surrounded Aba Abdullah al-Hussein, coming between him and the tents. It is reported to have said, one Abu al-Hutuf shot an arrow in the blessed forehead of Aba Abdullah. Imam Hussein pulls out the arrow and the blood flowed down from his face. Imam shouts at them, oh, you vile people, you have offended and disobeyed Muhammad. And another person comes forward as Imam was trying to recover from the blood on his forehead. As he was trying to rest and trying to wipe out the blood, another person took an aim at the chest of Aba Abdullah with a three-pronged arrow. Imam takes the arrow out from his back, blood gushing from the wound. At this point in time, Imam now is in the plains of Karbala. Imam is shouting out, Bismillah wa billah wa ala millati Rasulillah. At this point in time, La'natullah Zore comes and strikes a blow in the Aba Abdullah's left shoulder. Haseen shot an arrow on the throat of Aba Abdullah while another person comes and struck Aba Abdullah's neck. Sinan ibn Anas struck a lance in the collarbone of Aba Abdullah. And then comes forward and strikes the chest of Aba Abdullah with an arrow. Hilal ibn Rafa said, I was standing near Hussein. I swear to God that never in any life did I see a person killed whose entire body was covered in blood. And yet his face was so radiant. I swear to God that the radiance of Hussein's face stopped me from even thinking of killing him. At this time, Bibi Zainab cried out, oh, Umar ibn Sa'd, are you going to be watching where the grandson of the Prophet is going to be killed? Woe be unto you. At this point in time, Umar ibn Sa'd shouts, dismount and kill Hussein. Shimmer rushed forward. He kicks Aba Abdullah with his foot.

0: Jesus, he kicks above the lion's foot. We've been in. Shimmer then puts the foot, his foot on the chest of Abu Abdullah. He then sat on the chest of Abu Abdullah. Bibi Zainab is standing on the tail of Zainabia. Shima holds the beard of Abu Abdullah al-Hussein. He strikes Abu Abdullah 12 times until a cry is called out in the skies, Ala qad qutila al-Husayn bi Karbala. My dear brothers and sisters, today is not only the day of listening to the maqtal of Abu Abdullah, it is a day where we make an allegiance. We reform ourselves. We take inspiration from Abu Abdullah and we pledge our allegiance to him. What we will be doing very shortly is walking 7 steps back and forth, going back and forth, saying, Inna lillahi wa inna ilayhi raji'un ridham bi qada'ihi wa tasliman li amri. Dear mu'mineen, this is not only a walk to remember what Abu Abdullah al-Hussein did. This going back and forth 7 times is our pledge. When we are walking forward 7 times, it is a walk towards the truth, the walk towards justice, the walk towards being humble and being closer to Abdullah. And when we take 7 steps backwards, we're taking 7 steps backwards from injustice, from oppression, from sins. Let us all rise together and complete this a'mal.
1: بسم الله الرحمن الرحيم

0: 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Let us remember them and all our marhumin with the Surah Mubarakatul Fatiha.
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1: Ya Hussein.
0: Ya Hussein.
1: Ya Hussein.
0: Ya Hussein.
1: Ya Hussein.
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0: Ya Hussein.
1: Ya Hussein.
0: Ya Hussein.
1: Ya Hussein.
0: Ya Hussein.

We swear by the Imam's mother Fatima al-Zahra that we are from around the world, from the United Kingdom, from the US, from Canada, from Kenya, from Dubai, from Africa, from every corner of the world. We shall carry the message of Aba Abdullah and we will make the world know who Hussein is. This is our oath. This is our covenant. We shall cry out all together.

Yerushalayim Shab Zari O Afghanas Jisme Ali Akbar and Darbi Abanas.

Bonus Asia. Meri bonus katmera sulayad ba jumlae hamran. Katmera sulayad ba jumlae hamran. Az katle farzandash ghiryanon alana. Ay Shia Shamir Ghariban